There we have some helpful additional arrows in the quiver of the Sunday organist, some hymn tune introductions, grace notes, they are termed by their composer, Timothy Albrecht, who is emeritus professor at Emory University in Atlanta. His 12 volumes of grace notes provide useful little enhancements composed between 1987 and 2005 and available from Augsburg Fortress. And similarly utilitarian, back when church organists really needed all the help that they could get, and amongst the earliest such works published in the United States is this next voluntary for Before the Service by the German-born Charles Zeuner, who emigrated to the United States around 1830, was a very important contributor to the musical cultures, first of Boston and then of Philadelphia. Mr. Zeuner is credited with writing the first oratorio to be composed in the United States, and the very next year, 1838, was appointed president of Boston's Handel and Haydn Society. Stephen Pinnell plays the piece for us on a period-perfect instrument built in 1830 by Thomas Appleton, now housed at the Metropolitan Museum in New York City. This is a voluntary Before the Service by the early American composer Charles Zeuner.

another utilitarian piece from years ago by one of our early American organist composers, Charles Zoyner, a voluntary Before the Service, played by Stephen Pinnell on the Appleton organ at the Metropolitan Museum in New York City. One standard formula that organ composers of many lands have been using over the centuries is the variation form, variations on a theme. Indeed, that's sort of what Tim Albrecht was doing earlier in abbreviated form, employing a format that has been viable for ages. And Lee Hoiby wrote a set of five variations, his theme based on a hymn tune by a friend of his, Thomas Fay, for whom these variations were composed. The theme is a set of 10 stepwise notes, which I think you'll find rather interestingly evolved in the score. Mark Coffey plays for us on the Fisk organ at First Presbyterian Church in Gainesville, Florida. Theme and variations, an old-style format transformed by 20th-century composer Lee Hoiby.

Well, there we have some variations by Lee Hoiby, writing music in the late 20th century in a format that has been part of the organist's repertoire for years and years and years. Mr. Hoiby used a 10-note theme that was borrowed from his friend, former Gainesville organist Thomas Fay. And indeed, our soloist, Mark Coffey, performed and recorded the work in concert where Mr. Fay used to be the music director at First Presbyterian Church in Gainesville. And that performance took place during a Pipe Dreams live event sponsored by the local listener-supported station WUFT-FM. Well, we are enjoying different strokes here, exploring the variety of American compositions for the organ. More detail at pipedreams.org. You can check out our program page 2627, which includes organ and composer background and links to available scores as well. But we've only just begun. I'm Michael Barone, always glad to be sharing this music with you, and hope you'll stay with me for more of Pipe Dreams from American Public Media.

I wonder what you thought of that fugue in C minor. You might have imagined it's from the pen of some 19th century German composer. Very formal and strict and nicely done. You'd be on the right track because the teacher of the composer of that fugue, the teacher Horatio Parker, did study in Germany, though he was American, and his young American pupil followed those traditional compositional rudiments quite nicely. Charles Ives was that student, and he knew well how to write according to the rules. And in fact, here's another of his student works, a fugue in E-flat, which, like the previous one, is performed for us by Ian Quinn, playing the Harrison and Harrison organ at Coventry Cathedral in England. But music of Charles Ives from America.

It really is quite imaginative, working the fugal subject up to a real froth at the end, but toning it down for a quiet coda. Fugue in E-flats by, again, a youthful Charles Ives, written during his years of study at Yale with Horatio Parker. Again, Ian Quinn was our soloist playing the organ at Coventry Cathedral. Now, Ives, well before coming to Yale, with his father's encouragement, had a tendency to open-minded thinking about how to write music, but he knew that the rules that Horatio Parker taught him were useful, if only later to subvert. Now, you may know that Ives went on to be a very successful insurance man, and as a result was able to write whatever music in whatever style he chose. But also, even from before graduation from Yale, Ives had been a church organist. And after leaving Yale, he moved to New York City in a somewhat, low rung on the ladder. He was an actuary at the Mutual Life Insurance Company, but to provide a little extra money, he became organist at Central Presbyterian Church, and during his time there wrote some music for choir, which even today sounds kind of out there. This is a text by John Greenleaf Whittier, which you can find in hymnals both of Ives' time and ours. O Sabbath rest of Galilee, O calm of hills above, drop thy still dews of quietness till all our strivings cease. Music of true serenity.

truly living up to its title, Serenity, and taking the final stanzas from the John Greenleaf Whittier hymn tune text, Dear Lord and Father of Mankind, though I'm not sure whether it took from or added to the soul's strain and stress as Charles Ives coaxed his choir at Central Presbyterian Church in Manhattan to learn this unusual new music. The youth choir at Stillwater, Minnesota's Ascension Episcopal Church, led by Nancy Wipke, had no trouble, which I suppose proves that the different strokes of one generation become the accepted tradition of another. The Ascension Choir was recorded by William F. Lund with organist James Beery at the Cathedral of St. Paul in Minnesota. We are a country of many nationalities. Chelsea Chen, a native of San Diego, has family roots in China, and she's embraced her heritage in several colorful compositions, including this movement from her Taiwanese suite. It's titled Mountain of Youth, and it's played by the composer on the historic 1877 Johnson & Son organ in the Chapel of Our Lady of Good Counsel in Mankato, Minnesota.

Some charming music by Chelsea Chen, the movement Mountain of Youth, which concludes her Taiwanese suite, the composer herself, connecting to her family's Asian heritage and performing for the Oregon Historical Society at the Chapel of Our Lady of Good Counsel in Mankato, Minnesota, where the 1877 Johnson & Son pipe organ will be celebrating its 50th anniversary of relocation to Minnesota this year. The organ in the United States has gone through many stages, and just as Beethoven's Wellington's Victory and Tchaikovsky's 1812 Overture always seem to please audiences, American composer James Hewitt wrote a musical interpretation of the Revolutionary-era Battle of Trenton and another mid-18th century keyboard piece, The Battle of Prague by Franz Kotzwara, and a strange fascination for audiences during the Revolutionary period. Possibly because, in the end, "My country, 'tis of thee, sweet land of liberty," is quoted. Though written for the piano, so it could be played at home, it's a very effective piece on the organ, where registration changes bring out some of the inherent drama and emotion. Lois Regestein made this recording on the 1830 Thomas Appleton instrument, which we heard earlier in the Zeuner Voluntary. Here, much more liberally applied, this is The Battle of Prague by Franz Kotzwar.

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OceanViewRC.com.

That was the Battle of Prague, transformed into a musical entertainment by Franz Kocsvara. I suppose it's understandable that, like a parade, music of that sort was very popular with audiences back in the day, and maybe still is. I hope you enjoyed it. Lois Regenstein played on the 1830 Thomas Appleton organ at the Metropolitan Museum in New York City, which is one of the finest and largest and best-preserved pipe organs from our early American organ history. You can hear other Appleton instruments in an album that Lois has made for Raven CD, definitely worth further exploration. I should thank Larry Trupiano, Lawrence Libben, and Bill Van Pelt. They manually pumped the bellows while that recording was made, very much in the period fashion. Well, on our Pipe Dreams program today, we've been exploring the different strokes that American composers have applied to music for the organ. We're continuing this semi-quincentennial celebration of our nation's 250th birthday, and I hope you're enjoying the adventure. You can find more information about whatever it is that you have heard that you liked at pipedreams.org. This is program 2627. And we will have more. Pipe Dreams is supported in loving memory of Lucinda and Wesley Dudley by their family. 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My associate producer today is Daniel Nass. Cameron Wiley is our technical director. And there is a second hour of more American music coming up on many stations. If not on yours, it's available online at pipedreams.org. But meanwhile, I hope you've enjoyed the music we've presented here and that you'll stay tuned for more fine listening.

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1: 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Maine Public Classical is also available at mainepublic.org.

A little wake-up call, should you need it, as we continue with more of American Public Media's Pipe Dreams. I'm Michael Barone. Welcome back, or welcome aboard, if you're just joining us. And we're delighting in the different strokes applied by American composers to their organ music. In that case, Paul Montz set the Advent chorale, Awake Cries the Voice, Wachet auf, ruft uns die Stimme. And Roland Martin played upon an instrument built in 1996 by Charles Keg for St. Philip the Apostle Church in Cheektowaga, New York. Now, for contrast, here's a piece on another Keg organ at St. Paul's Episcopal Church in Canton, Ohio. Fred Barr plays music by Austin Lovelace, very calm, by waters still.

piece titled By Waters Still by Austin Lovelace, who was a revered teacher of church music at Garrett Theological Seminary and Union Theological Seminary, amongst others. Fred Barr played for us on another Keg pipe organ, Charles Keg, the builder, at St. Paul's Episcopal Church in Canton, Ohio. And I think you could carry the title of that Lovelace piece to this next score by William Bolcom, since By Waters Still does beautifully apply to the calm, almost static expression of Mr. Bolcom's preludium for vibraphone and organ, which calls only upon quiet gestures and registrations and creates an eerie, almost mesmerizing mood. The score was dedicated to Bolcom's eventual colleague at the University of Michigan, William Albright, and is played by two additional UMich faculty, Michael Udo on vibraphone and organist Marilyn Mason. Here is the Preludium by William Bolcom.

mysterious and magical. An early preludium for vibraphone and organ by a Pulitzer Prize-winning composer, William Bolcom, played by two of his University of Michigan colleagues, vibraphonists Michael Udo and organist Marilyn Mason, recording made at Hill Auditorium. Now, just as Bill Bolcom is now professor emeritus at UMich, Thomas L. Reed is emeritus professor at the University of Vermont. Like too many composers, Mr. Reed has written stacks and stacks of music in virtually every format, music that largely is unknown to most of us. We're going to get an opportunity to hear his variations on St. Elizabeth, a set of variations composed in 2017 for Waterbury, Connecticut organist Dan Krimkowski. It's a set of 8 variations on a hymn tune known as Beautiful Savior, or Fairest Lord Jesus, so you'll have no trouble following its evolution. Brian Schober plays in a concert featuring the Austin Konzelman pipe organ at the Church of the Heavenly Rest in New York City, concert sponsored by the American Composers Alliance. Relatively recent music by Thomas L. Reed.

Music based on a tune that I think any Sunday school veteran probably remembers, Fairest Lord Jesus, St. Elizabeth is the name given to that old Silesian folk melody. Set of variations there by prolific Vermont composer Thomas L. Reed, who really worked up somewhat of a froth there at the end. We're at the Church of the Heavenly Rest in New York City, where Brian Schober was our performer. Part of a concert given by the American Composers Alliance featuring the 138-rank organ built by Austin in 1961 and reworked by James Konzelman in 1995. I think we got to hear the trompette harmonique and the state trumpet there at the end, too, which is always fun, right? Well, we're exploring the diversity of American organ music. Background details on what you've heard so far can be found at pipedreams.org. This is program 2627. Different strokes are being applied to the canvases, and we have more to come. Sharing the art of the organ with the world here. I'm Michael Barone. Happy to have you listening to Pipe Dreams from American Public Media.

Our nation is filled with remarkable pipe organs. In New Jersey, in particular, there are some doozies. The biggest in all the world is at Boardwalk Hall in Atlantic City, and the instruments at Princeton University Chapel and Sacred Heart Cathedral in Newark are noteworthy, as is one in Ocean Grove, a summer religious gathering space with an auditorium that seats 6,500 people and a pipe organ with over 11,000 pipes, 189 ranks. It's a joint project of resident musician Gordon Turk, who was the tonal designer, and the late John Shaw, who put it all together. And though we heard only a little bit of it in that marvelous Allegretto from the Organ Sonata of Horatio Parker, it makes a grand sound. And the 2026 organ concert season at Ocean Grove features Thursday night programs at 7:30, starting on the 30th of July and running through the 27th of August. And they are free. If you're in the area, I do encourage you to consider coming to New Jersey early. Go to Boardwalk Hall, sign up for the guided tours of the organ at 10 o'clock, noon concerts Monday through Friday there. And then head up the coast and go to Ocean Grove for the Thursday night program. Well, quite a number of late 19th century organ composers wrote pieces on patriotic tunes. New England composer Eugene Thayer, in his second sonata, written while he was studying in Germany, includes a five-part fugue that, though it's given its German name, Heil dir im Siegeskranz, actually also does double duty as, or triple, as the British national anthem and our hymn, America, My Country, 'Tis of Thee. Carl Moyer plays for us on the 1865 Hook Organ at First Congregational Church in Orwell, Vermont, music of Eugene Thayer.

sort of a bit of transnational patriotism there. A fugue on America, my country, 'tis of thee, which also serves as the English national anthem, and it's a German hymn also. Variations by Eugene Thayer, as found in his second organ sonata. Carl Moyer playing there on a period perfect 1865 E and a G.G. Hook pipe organ at the Congregational Church in Orwell, Vermont. This is from a Raven CD album. Well, so far we've heard American music, whatever that means, including patriotic tunes, battle evocations, now a mishmash kind of all of that, in some movements from a suite that William Albright composed for the American Guild of Organists Convention in Atlanta back in 1992. It's a collection of, well, a combination of thoughtful memorials and playful honoraria, if you will, under the general heading Flights of Fancy. The opening curtain raiser is a tribute to the wedding of some friends. The second movement, Valse Triste, is a memorial. The fifth movement, Ragtime Lullaby, also a memorial to American organist Leonard Raver, who was a champion of contemporary composers. And the finale, which is in the manner of a march, a la Marcia, is subtitled The American Guild of Organists Fight Song. And we did, in fact, sing it as such at the AGO convention in the Twin Cities back in 2008. And you can hear us do that if you dig in our archive. It's program number 0840. But the singing is going to be up to you now as we listen to Pamela Decker play on the Flintrap organ at St. Mark's Cathedral in Seattle. These selections from Flights of Fancy by William Albright.

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a variety of excerpts, including the Curtain Raiser, Valse Triste, Ragtime Lullaby, and at the end there, the AGO Fight Song from the collection Flights of Fancy by William Albright, a piece that he terms a ballet for organ, though I have yet to see it choreographed. University of Arizona organ professor, and for a time Bill Albright's wife, Pamela Decker, was our soloist. She has made a recording of the entire eight-movement suite, playing upon the Flintrop organ at St. Mark's Cathedral in Seattle. That album from Albany Records might be rather difficult to find these days, but it's worth the search. And it does wrap up our program for today, which continues our semi-quincentennial anniversary celebration, featuring American music in its great diversity. And we continue with more of that this month. I hope you've enjoyed the adventure. There really is so much to discover. Details of our music today can be accessed at pipedreams.org, program number 2627. Much more background there. And as usual, if you've a comment or a question, contact us through pipedreams.org. Pipe Dreams broadcasts are supported in loving memory of Lucinda and Wesley Dudley by their family. 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They're members of APOBA, the Associated Pipe Organ Builders of America, which is a collaborative of designers, creators, and maintainers of pipe organs found in religious and educational institutions, concert halls, and residences throughout the United States and beyond. The APOBA Resource Guide and Member Prospectus is available at apoba.com. Daniel Nass is serving as associate producer today, and Cameron Wiley is providing technical direction. 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

If I asked you to visualize the perfect way to spend a summer night, what would that look like for you? Sunset by the lake? A swing on a front porch while the air slowly cools and the evening light turns to blue? Watching a little league game under the lights where all the players really do just have a good time, no matter who wins or loses? Of course, there are no mosquitoes in any of these scenarios. We all have our different versions of summer evening perfection, and I've got some music coming up which seems like it could probably go with any of them. This is called Quiet Summer Night by Samuel Livingston, and it's just ahead. Henriette Régnier was a French harpist and harp music composer who's known for codifying a method of playing the harp that is still used today. This is one of her original harp pieces. It's called Contemplation, and it's played here by Naoko Yoshino.

That's called Contemplation by the French harp music composer Henriette Renier, played there by Naoko Yoshino. Well, good evening. I'm Steve Seal. It's our Sunday evening listening. And coming up, Something for a Summer Night by the contemporary American composer Samuel Livingston, and something from another 20th century composer for solo piano later on. But first, a choral work by Brahms that is, for some reason, just not as frequently performed as perhaps it should be, and this has long kind of baffled me. Brahms' Schicksalslied, or Song of Destiny, is considered one of his true choral music masterworks, along with his German Requiem. One wonders if this work isn't performed quite as often as that one, because it's comparatively short. It's only about 15 minutes long. So it has to be on a concert with other things to make it practical. That's pretty much all I got. I really have no other explanation, because it's an incredible piece. The text is by the German philosopher-poet Friedrich Hölderlin, and we will hear it performed tonight. Wow, this may be a definitive recording here. The Atlantis Symphony Orchestra and Chorus, all led by Robert Shaw, the Schicksalslied, Song of Destiny by Brahms.

0: We've heard Schicksalslied, Song of Destiny, by Johannes Brahms. Robert Shaw conducted the Atlantis Symphony Orchestra and Chorus.
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0: Here's a piece with music perfectly suited to the title, or vice versa, a title perfectly suited to the music. It's from the contemporary American composer Samuel A. Livingston, and it's called Quiet Summer Night. And this is Yasmin Valenzuela playing the clarinet here with the Pedroia String Quartet.

0: Quiet Summer Night by American composer Samuel A. Livingston. We heard the clarinetist Yasmin Valenzuela performing with the Pedroia String Quartet.
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0: A piece by the English composer, born in 1947, Howard Skempton, often associated with more sort of experimental and avant-garde things during his career. I wouldn't call this avant-garde per se, but it is quite minimalist, and it's called Solitary Highland Song, and it's played here by pianist William Howard.

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That's called Solitary Highland Song by English composer Howard Skempton, played there by William Howard. Something from Herbert Howells now. Elegy played by the New Zealand Symphony Orchestra led by Mark Deciotadei.

0: Elegy by Herbert Howells, violists Helen Kellis and David Gilling, violinists Vesa-Matti Leppänen and Vivian Yandel, cellist David Chickering, and the New Zealand Symphony Orchestra led by Mark Deciotadei.
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If you've ever listened to any of the albums by the jazz guitarist who wrote the music that we're listening to right now, you might rightly wonder why he has never fully jumped into the world of writing composed music for the concert hall. Certainly, guitarist Pat Metheny has played on classical albums, such as Steve Reich's Different Trains, but Metheny's music, his way with a chord voicing and a melody, are so impeccable and original. He really is kind of one of the great composers of the age. Well, fortunately, Pat's now taking a leap or two, and we'll listen to a magnificent piece of his played by guitarist Jason Vio coming up this hour. Got a few contemporary things for you this hour as well. One from American composer Caleb Burhans later on, and from the late Paul Schoenfeld as well, and the late Johan Johansson here. This is called Pole, and it is played by the Echo Collective.

That's called Pol, P-O-L, by the late Johan Johansson, played there by the Echo Collective. Well, welcome into our Sunday night listening. I'm Steve Seal. Glad to have you here, as always. This is from the late Paul Schoenfeld, and it's called Achat Sha'alti, a selection from his suite Six Improvisations on Hasidic Melodies, originally composed for solo piano. However, at the request of flutist Carol Wincents, he arranged a couple of the movements for solo flute and piano, and this is one of them. We're going to hear Alexa Still play the flute with Stephen Gosling at the piano, Achat Sha'alti by Paul Schoenfeld.

Achat Sha'alti by Paul Schoenfeld, played there by flutist Alexis Still and pianist Stephen Gosling. Composer Paul Benheim described his work Evocation, Izkor, as a requiem without words sung by the violin and orchestra. Itamar Zorman plays the violin here with the BBC National Orchestra of Wales, conducted by Philippe Bach.

0: Evocation, and its alternate title, Yizkor, by the Israeli composer Paul Ben-Haim, played there by violinist Itamar Zorman with the BBC National Orchestra of Wales, led by Philippe Bach.
1: 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With unabashed humor, the novel takes readers on a transformative journey that shows us it's never too late to stop letting our past choices define our future. 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
0: So for somebody like me who has been listening to Pat Metheny since I was a teenager, this next piece is a real delight because it's long seemed like this is a gentleman who is perfectly suited to be writing music for the concert hall because he has such an incredible way with melody and with chords, and his music is just so gorgeous. And here's a great example, not just gorgeous, but virtuosic as well. It's a clear workout for the guitarist. We get that certainly in the first movement alone. And then by the time the second movement rolls around, there's just all these just lush, delicious Pat Metheny chords. The piece is called Four Paths of Light. It's played here by guitarist Jason Vio.

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0: The almost unmistakable compositional voice there of Pat Metheny, a work for the concert hall that he wrote called Four Paths of Light, and we heard it performed by Jason Vio. Next time on APM SymphonyCast, Simon Rattle leads the Bavarian Radio Symphony Orchestra in a program of Spanish and French sounds. Pianist Kirill Gerstein performs in the world premiere of a new concerto by Francisco Coll, and there's playful ballet music from Francis Poulenc and the definitive musical Portrait of the Sea from Debussy. I'm Steve Seal. That's next time on APM SymphonyCast.
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2: 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The program includes Copland's Appalachian Spring, Gershwin's Rhapsody in Blue, and music by Barber and James P. Johnson. 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
0: This is Laura Downs playing a piece called In Time of Desperation by Caleb Burhans.

0: and final contemporary piece there for this hour. That's from Caleb Burhans. It's called In Time of Desperation, and we heard it played by pianist Lara Downs.
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What does the music of Rachmaninoff sound like? Well, if you're familiar primarily with his piano concertos and his Rhapsody on a Theme of Paganini, then your answer might be, not like this. But there are, in fact, many sides to the great Russian composer, and coming up this hour, we'll listen to two of them that are a bit different from the sound world explored in those famous piano and orchestra pieces with their romantic bravura. His cello sonata, which we're hearing, is a work of pensive reflection. And also coming up, a bit of his Vespers for male chorus, which is from another planet entirely. I'm Steve Seal. Glad to have you along. Start this hour with something from Elliot Carter, an elegy played here by the Los Angeles Chamber Orchestra conducted by Gerard Schwartz.

Good evening and welcome to our Sunday night listening. Once again, I'm Steve Seal. A couple of pieces by Rachmaninoff, two in a row here, that are examples of Rachmaninoff sounding very, very different from the composer that we know from his works for piano and orchestra. Starting off with the composition that may be the furthest away from those, but a remarkable work, his Vespers for Male Chorus, patterned after Russian Orthodox Christian choral singing from an earlier era, to be sure. We'll listen to Gladsome Light from Rachmaninoff's Vespers.

gladsome light from the Vespers, the all-night vigil by Rachmaninoff, patterned after sacred Russian Orthodox choral music and light years away from so much of the Rachmaninoff sound that most of us know. The St. Petersburg Chamber Choir, led there by Nikolai Korniev. In a similar vein, this is more music from Rachmaninoff that is very, very far away from his works for piano and orchestra, but not quite as far away as his Vespers. At least this is music for that includes a piano and does have some sort of traditional melodies in a romantic sense to it, but it's a much more pensive piece as his cello sonata in G minor, played here by cellist Matt Heimovitz and pianist Christopher O'Reilly.

0: Cello Sonata in G Minor by Rachmaninoff. Matt Heimovitz, cello, Christopher O'Reilly at the piano. Next time on APM SymphonyCast, Simon Rattle leads the Bavarian Radio Symphony Orchestra in a program of Spanish and French sounds. Pianist Kirill Gerstein performs in the world premiere of a new concerto by Francisco Coll, and there's playful ballet music from Francis Poulenc and the definitive musical Portrait of the Sea from Debussy. I'm Steve Seal. That's next time on APM SymphonyCast.
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Mozart, Beethoven, Bach, Schubert, Haydn, they were all frenemies, I suppose. They all lived and worked in the same space and at the same time. And so much music burst from that time period that there was a bit of overwhelm. Not everything could be accurately recorded. And sometimes it's really hard to say what music belongs to whom. This oboe concerto, it's one whose origins have been debated by musicologists for quite some time. You dig a little deeper and give this work a little listen later this hour. I'm Melanie Renata. This is Music Through the Night. So glad you're here. Music is one of the most uniting forces. It's just so deeply human. And as one big human family, folk music can be found at the roots of every single culture. For this folk-inspired sound, Peruvian composer Celso Garrido Lecca drew from the folk music of native Andean peoples. So you can consider this a musical journey to the world's longest continental mountain range. Here's the Norwegian Radio Orchestra with popular Andean dances.

0: I don't know. Can you tell the composer of that work studied with Aaron Copland? There's just a bit of that flavor splashed into it. Celso Garrido Leca's popular Andean dances, performed there by the Norwegian Radio Orchestra, Miguel Harth Bedoya at the podium. I'm Melanie Renata. This is Music Through the Night. And as you settle into the dark of the night, a collection of nocturnes in just a minute.
1: 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Monday through Thursday from 2 to 6, join me, your host Sarah Tuttle, for music that will guide you through a busy afternoon and into the evening. At 5 o'clock, we'll add a little drama to the mix and enjoy music from opera, ballet, musicals, and the world of film in stage and screen. 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
0: Are those night-inspired sounds? Irish composer John Field is credited as that genre's founder, but the night has beckoned countless composers, like Francis Poulenc. Here's his Nocturnes, performed by pianist Pascal Roget.

As you find yourself in the dark of the night, on the cusp of a new moon, music like that just makes sense. Pianist Pascal Roget with Nocturnes from Francis Poulenc. I'm Melanie Renata with music here filled with speculation. An oboe concerto that was first attributed to Franz Joseph Haydn. It still is, but records of his time aren't super accurate, and it does sort of feel a little un-Haydn-ish, so the debate continues. For now, it does maintain his name, and it's performed for you here by oboist Leos Lencsés and the Stuttgart Radio Symphony.

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0: A happy little oboe to brighten your night. Neville Mariner conducting the Stuttgart Radio Symphony and oboist Lajos Lencsés with Franz Josef Haydn's Oboe Concerto in C Major.
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This is music crafted for a rare instrument from the 1820s, in arpeggione. This instrument has frets and the tuning of a guitar, but a curved bridge, and is played like a cello. However, tonight, this arpeggione sonata is not performed by this rare instrument. Instead, a straight-up cello and a harp bring the beauty of the work to life. It's soothing, pretty, and often uplifting. It's on the way. I'm Melanie Renata. I'm so glad you're here. This is Music Through the Night.

This hour flows between sounds of sorrow and bursts of joy. And in the middle, you'll find a couple of marimbas. First, Dvorak's mostly melancholic 8th string quartet in E major, performed for you here by the Chilingirian Quartet.

0: Vibrant sounds crafted in the dreariest 2 weeks of winter. The end of January and beginning of February. Blech. People need a little light at the end of that sort of tunnel. And that was that little light. Dvorak's String Quartet number 8 in E major, the Chilingirian Quartet performing. I'm Melanie Renata with a marimba duo given a twist to some classical sounds in just a minute. This is Music Through the Night.
1: 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Pianist Kirill Gerstein performs in the world premiere of a new concerto by Francisco Coll, and there's playful ballet music from Francis Poulenc and the definitive musical Portrait of the Sea from Debussy. I'm Steve Seal. 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
2: 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This week on Main Stage, it's an airy night of string music with the Portland String Quartet from their recent program called Airborne. We'll hear the luscious sounds of William Walton's String Quartet in A minor, Haydn's Bird String Quartet in C major, and a folk tune composed by the Danish String Quartet. I'm your host, Emily Duncan Bolson, and I hope you'll join me on Main Stage this Wednesday evening at 8 on Maine Public Classical.
0: She had really eclectic tastes and has been compared to American composers like Steve Reich, Philip Glass, and Terry Riley. To give her stuff some flavor, Anne Southam infused everything from jazz to electroacoustic into her music. And here, the marimba duo Tactus gives their take on her already unique work.

The marimba duo Tactus, taking you to the eclectic side of the classical world. Glass Houses number 11 from Ann Southam. 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Now you're off on a full emotional musical journey. A work that begins with sounds of sorrow. And before you know it, you've navigated all that grief and found joy once again in Arpeggione Sonata by Franz Schubert. Here's cellist Ludwig Quandt and harpist Marie-Pierre Lenglamont.

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0: No arpeggione player in sight for that arpeggione sonata by Franz Schubert. Nope, instead, cellist Ludwig Quandt and harpist Marie-Pierre Lenglemont performing.
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an opera that never made it to the stage. Still, it sparked something extraordinary. The Kalevala has inspired so many composers. And Jean Sibelius, well, he wanted to craft an opera based on this Finnish epic, but he eventually abandoned it. His efforts did not go to waste. He took the musical ideas and composed 4 interconnected tone poems. This is one of those epic works, an atmospheric mood that's on the way. I'm Melanie Renata. This is Music Through the Night. You got some Sunday scaries? You know, that anxious feeling when the weekend's wrapping up? Well, no need to fret. We're in this together. And music like this can help you shake off that nervous energy, get your wiggles out, get some rest. It's Nightlife by Mary Lou Williams.

pianist Maria Corley putting a pep in your step tonight. Nightlife by 20th century American jazz pianist and composer Mary Lou Williams. I'm Melanie Renata, and now that you're moving and grooving with music through the night, I'm not going to bring you down. The vibes stay high here with Danses Concertantes by Igor Stravinsky. Here's the English Chamber Orchestra.

0: Music that grew out of the 1940s Hollywood atmosphere. Igor Stravinsky's Dances, Concertantes, Alexander Gibson conducting the English Chamber Orchestra. I'm Melanie Renata, with a real musical mood on the horizon, a work of Finnish folk flavor in just a moment. This is Music Through the Night.
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2: For a weekly dive into the Maine art scene, tune into State of the Art on Sunday and Monday at noon. In this week's episode, host Heather McDougall sits down with Portland Theater Festival's artistic director Dave Register, alongside some of the people behind a new show called Octet, which explores addiction and nihilism in the messy context of the digitally driven 21st century. That's this week on State of the Art, lively chats full of stories and the latest on the incredible work happening right across our creative community.
0: Have to spell everything out. No scene-by-scene explanation of his music. He crafted musical atmospheres instead. And here, in a tone poem, the shimmering strings and bold brass sweep you up into adventure. The Lahti Symphony with Lemminkainen and the Maidens of Saari.

The Lahti Symphony flirting with danger there in that Finnish folk epic tone poem from Jean Sibelius is Lemminkainen and the Maidens of Saari. Asma Vanska conducting. 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Here's some grace and folk flavor in this serenade for strings from Max Bruch, performed by the Wuppertal Symphony. I'm Melanie Renata. This is Music Through the Night.

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0: Dripping in notes from the pen of Max Brook, a little late-in-life nostalgia, landing on a page and becoming that serenade for strings, a piece published after his death, the Wuppertal Symphony performing George Hanson at the podium.
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Picture a young composer holed up in a city that's not his own, juggling opera rehearsals by day and somehow finding hours to write for solo piano by night. He just turned 19. He's ambitious. He's not writing simple music. He's pushing the instrument and himself towards something much bigger. In fact, Mozart even started the first movement of this work and scratched it out entirely, began again from scratch on the very same page. That restless refusal to settle for good enough, it's baked into every note of what's coming up. A sonata born from pressure, precision, and a touch of stubborn perfectionism. I'm Melanie Renata. This is Music Through the Night. In the depths of the dark of the night, but knowing another summery Monday morning is just over the horizon, there's some rather romantic, pastoral vibes that flow into this hour. First here with a Serenade for Winds by Danish composer Emil Hartmann, likely the only work for winds that he ever wrote. Here's Consortium Classicum.

0: A work from one of the tragic figures of classical music history, Emil Hartmann. He spent his whole life navigating poor health, but his sparkling talent burst through in his good moments. You heard it there in his Serenade for Winds in B-flat major, Consortium Classicum performing. I'm Melanie Renata, and a simple solo instrument takes the stage in just a minute. 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
1: 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We'll hear the luscious sounds of William Walton's String Quartet in A minor, Haydn's Bird String Quartet in C major, and a folk tune composed by the Danish String Quartet. I'm your host, Emily Duncan Bolson, and I hope you'll join me on Main Stage this Wednesday evening at 8 on Main Public Classical.
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0: Again, the people of his homeland, Paraguay. Agustin Barrios would often build pieces of music from South and Central American folk songs, and this is an example of that. It's called Antique Medallion, and it's performed for you here by guitarist John Williams.

Music by one of the best, performed by one of the best, guitarist John Williams, with Antique Medallion by Agustin Barrios. 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I'm Melanie Renata. This is Music Through the Night, and this is a dose of Mozart's early experimentation, his 6th piano sonata in D. Here's pianist Joel Umson.

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0: As your night begins to transform into your day, why not? A vibrant and colorful work like that. Pianist Yol Eum-sun with Mozart's Piano Sonata No. 6 in D major.
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Some days you don't need a reason. Nothing but the season. It's mid-July, the height of summer. Birds are singing. Butterflies are fluttering around. It's all reason enough to celebrate. And nothing says celebration quite like folk melodies born in the mountains. Norwegian composer Johan Svendsen carried these folk melodies down from the mountaintops and into the concert hall through this Norwegian rhapsody. It's on the way. I'm Melanie Renata. So glad you're here. Please stay with me.

nice way to flow into your Monday. Martin West at the podium, conducting the San Francisco Ballet Orchestra for Gondoliera by Moritz Moszkowski. I'm Melanie Renata. Thank you for being with me this morning. Sometimes it's truly impossible to shut out the noise of the world. Like once when contemporary composer Paul Lewis was trying to write some music, the bell ringers at the church next door just kept on doing their thing, ringing their bells. So he figured if you can't beat them, join them. And he incorporated those bell rhythms into his English suite. It's performed for you here by the Northern Sinfonia.

a true testament to making lemonade out of lemons. If you can't get the noise of the world to quiet down, just turn it into music. David Lloyd Jones conducting the Northern Sinfonia for the English Suite from Paul Lewis. Now, many composers have found inspiration from the sights and sounds of England. This is just a snapshot. The Jig from J.S. Bach's English Suite No. 1 in A minor.

0: The jig is up. The jig from J.S. Bach's English Suite No. 2 in A minor, pianist Angela Hewitt performing. Good morning, I'm Melanie Renata with a work that tosses the violin into the spotlight in just a moment.
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0: There is a smattering of Tchaikovsky vibes in the opening movement of this work by Florence Price. Violinist Erjing Kang joining the Janáček Philharmonic, Ryan Cockerham at the podium. It's Price's Violin Concerto No. 1 in D major.

0: one of those incredible works from Florence Price that just was never performed in her lifetime. Her first violin concerto in D major, violinist Irjin Kang performing with the Janacek Philharmonic. I'm Melanie Renata with some good old mountain music orchestrated in just a moment.
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0: You move here, and when I say you move, it really does get you moving. First, from a pretty robust opening that just swaggers on in, and then there's this hushed, thoughtful second movement that brings you right back again. It's music that takes you on an adventure through Norwegian mountains, streams, and fjords. It's Johan Svendsen's Norwegian Rhapsody No. 3, his Opus 21, performed for you here by the Trondheim Symphony.

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0: One of four orchestral essays that Johann Spetzen created when he put his own personal spin on traditional Norwegian tunes. That was his Norwegian Rhapsody, number 3, opus 21, Ole Christian Rud, conducting the Trondheim Symphony.
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2: Welcome to a new week of great classical music here on Maine Public Classical, and good morning. I'm Elena C. in today for Gail. Never fear, he is back again with you bright and early tomorrow. But today, you'll hear a suite in a French style that's, in fact, not terribly French. And I've got some news about a rather famous actor that I'm excited to share with you, too. It's classical music news, so stick around. Lots happening today on Maine Public Classical as well, including Symphony Cast. That's coming up tonight at 8. State of the Art happens today at noon. You'll hear State of the Art with Heather McDougall. Today, Portland Theater Festival Artistic Director Dave Register and Associate Artistic Director Barry Robinson join Heather to talk about the second production in the festival's season. That's State of the Art today at noon.
3: Live from NPR News in Washington, I'm Kristen Wright. Former Senate Majority Leader Mitch McConnell says he's still recovering from a fall that led to a weeks-long hospitalization. As NPR's Claudia Grisales reports, it's the first update from the Kentucky Republican since persistent rumors surfaced about his well-being.
4: McConnell said he was hospitalized for several weeks after falling from a post-polio condition and sustaining minor injuries. He later developed pneumonia. The 84-year-old said he was able to move from hospital care to a rehabilitation center recently to continue to build his strength until his doctors release him to return to work in the Senate. McConnell said he hopes that the return comes as soon as possible. And in the meantime, he is keeping in close touch with his legislative team and colleagues. He is set to finish out the remainder of his last term in office, which ends in January. Claudia DeSalles, NPR News.
3: Longtime Senator Lindsey Graham of South Carolina died over the weekend. His office said in a statement he died Saturday night after a brief and sudden illness. Preliminary findings from Washington's medical examiner showed the cause of death is a tear in his aorta. Graham was elected to the Senate in 2002 after serving in the House. He was a close ally of President Trump. Lindsey Graham was 71. Oil prices open the week higher as attacks between the U.S. and Iran escalate in the Middle East. The Pentagon says U.S. forces launched a new wave of strikes. The BBC's Barbara Plett-Usher has more.
5: The battle over control of the Strait of Hormuz has stalled movement towards ending the wider conflict. Iran pledged to open the strait according to the terms of its interim deal with Washington, but it has been firing on commercial vessels it says are using an unauthorized route. The U.S. military says its latest round of strikes has continued to degrade Iran's ability to attack international shipping, and it insists that traffic is still able to flow through the strait. Attempts by mediators to resolve the dispute at the weekend failed, and it's clear how important control of the strait is to Iran, more important than dozens of atomic bombs, senior Iranian officials have said.
3: A housing affordability bill is now law without President Trump's signature. Congress passed the bill with overwhelming bipartisan support last month. The president had backed it, but then changed his mind and said he wouldn't sign it unless lawmakers passed a strict voter ID bill. Trump didn't veto the housing bill. He just didn't sign it, so it became law after 10 days. The legislation is supposed to make it easier to build affordable housing. The semifinal teams are set in the Men's World Cup tournament. The final four are Argentina, England, France, and Spain. France and Spain will play tomorrow, and England will take on defending champ.
6: With this Maine news, I'm Erwin Gratz. Maine's Democratic Party has released the rules for the candidates who want to replace U.S. Senate candidate Graham Plattner on the fall ballot. Kevin Miller reports potential candidates will have to demonstrate some statewide support.
7: Their first hurdle will be to collect 500 signatures from registered Democrats, including at least 50 in 8 of Maine's 16 counties, by July 20th.
6: That would make them eligible to be chosen by a 600-delegate convention that will be held in time to meet a July 27th deadline for the party to nominate a new Senate candidate. Party leaders, though, have yet to say when and where that convention will be held or how most of its delegates will be selected. The latest Kids Count report finds Maine has seen the biggest decline in child well-being in the country since 2019. The findings are attributed to declines in child health outcomes and test scores. The report ranks Maine in the bottom 10 states for educational achievement, citing the fact that 75% of students failed to reach proficiency in the latest national exams, as well as the high number of high school students who did not graduate on time. Maine ranks low in health indicators due to high child obesity rates and declining access to health care in rural areas. Maine did improve its overall score due to its low teen birth rate and relatively small number of children in poverty. Greater Portland Metro buses will soon be able to bus riders will soon be able to pay fares by tapping their credits or debit cards. Could start as early as today.
3: Kristen Wright, and this is NPR News from Washington.
8: 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Other contributors include the estate of Joan B. Kroc, whose bequest serves as an enduring investment in the future of public radio and seeks to help NPR be the model for high-quality journalism in the 21st century. This is NPR.

If I repented of loving, sweet and kind of melancholy sentiment there from Guillaume du Machaut. Quite a way to start a Monday morning. Just the right tone, I think, between sorrowful that the weekend's over and not exactly excited that it's a new week, but maybe cautiously optimistic about the week ahead. I guess we'll see. Good morning, by the way. It's Elena in one more morning. Gail will be back with you bright and early tomorrow. That was the ensemble Hesperus with that piece by Guillaume du Machaut. You'll hear from them again, by the way, in just over an hour. This is the Academy of Ancient Music with a symphony by Haydn.

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It's the debut novel from Jennifer Braunfels. The book club discussion with host Bill Nemitz and author Jennifer Braunfels coming up on Tuesday, July 21st. For the details, visit mainepublic.org/book club. Pianist Mitsuko Uchida is a big fan of Mozart, and she believes the fact that his piano music is perhaps less virtuosic than composers like Schubert or Rachmaninoff or Prokofiev actually makes it a little more challenging. You have to be extra careful that you're doing it right, she says, but you can't sound like you're being careful. Mitsuko Uchida at the piano with Mozart's Piano Sonata No. 11.

The first movement from Mozart's Piano Sonata No. 11, performed by pianist Mitsuko Uchida. Another stunner for the keys coming up this morning. Your Breakfast with Bach selection today, happening around 7. It features pianist Andras Schiff with a bit of a French style, so stay close to hear that. Here's the Doletzal Quartet with flutist Loïc Poulin. This is the Flute Quartet No. 1 by Domenico Cimarosa.

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0: Flute Quartet No. 1 by a guy better known for his operas, I suspect, Domenico Cimarosa. His first flute quartet performed by the Dolezal Quartet with flute soloist Loïc Poulin. It's International Rock Day today, July 13th. 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Like, let's go pick up some rocks. Maybe give them a good polish. Who doesn't love a good rock? Anyway, happy International Rock Day from all of us here at Maine Public Classical.
1: 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Pianist Kirill Gerstein performs in the world premiere of a new concerto by Francisco Cole, and there's playful ballet music from Francis Poulenc and the definitive musical Portrait of the Sea from Debussy. I'm Steve Seal. That's next time on APM SymphonyCast.
0: And you'll hear SymphonyCast coming up tonight at 8 o'clock. 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

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Maine Public Classical is also available at mainepublic.org, and you can listen on many of the HD2 channels of Maine Public Radio. I'm Elena C. Good morning. In for Gail for one more morning. He's back again with you bright and early tomorrow. So what's so French about J.S. Bach's French suites? Not really all that much. They were all written in a similar style, an overture and then a suite of dance movements. And that particular style was popular with French composers in Bach's time and also before J.S. Bach's time. Today's Breakfast with Bach selection. It's the French Suite No. 1 by Johann Sebastian. Here's a performance from pianist Andras Schiff on Maine Public Classical.

French Suite No. 1 by Johann Sebastian Bach, and that's a performance this morning by pianist Andras Schiff. Your Monday breakfast with Bach selection, and I know Gail will have another really good piece for you tomorrow. I'm Elena C. Good morning. I'll tell you about State of the Art in just a bit, something to look forward to on this Monday. And next, the forward-looking Havanaise by Camille Saint-Saëns. It was showy and virtuosic, yes, but Saint-Saëns made sure to include moments of real delicacy, too.

Camille Saint-Saëns' Avanaise, performed by Itzhak Perlman and the New York Philharmonic, Zubin Mehta conducted. Another showpiece for violin on the way, a piece by Antonin Dvorak, coming up in less than an hour. 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We all know that. And you, this summer, get the chance to share some of your favorite Maine places. It's our Mainescape Challenge. Send a selfie in featuring your favorite Mainescape. 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

Recorder Concerto in F Major by the Baroque era composer Christoph Graupner. The ensemble Hesperus performing there with recorder player Scott Rice. This is by Richard Wagner.

The Cincinnati Symphony Orchestra this morning with conductor Jesus Lopez Cobos, the overture to Richard Wagner's opera, Tannhäuser. It was another opera that inspired Beethoven to write this piece, a set of variations on themes from Mozart's opera, The Magic Flute.

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A very special moment in a ballet called Spartacus with music by Aram Khachaturian. That's the adagio with Spartacus and Phrygia, husband and wife reuniting briefly. Aram Khachaturian's music with flutist James Galway and guitarist Kazuhito Yamashita, the Royal Philharmonic Orchestra, was conducted by Myung-Won Chung. The overture to a comic opera by Bedřich Smetana on the way this morning, and later on a cello sonata by Henriette Renier. Here's a suite by Antonín Dvořák, a set of romantic pieces.

Romantic Pieces. That's a suite by Antonin Dvorak. Gil Shaham was the violinist, his sister Orly Shaham at the piano. Hey, here's your reminder that you're never too old to try something new. You can always do something different. Anthony Hopkins, you know him, famous actor, stage and big screen. He has just signed his first record deal. He's 88 years old. Decca Classics is going to release his debut classical album. He says he's been working on it for more than 60 years. The new album from Anthony Hopkins is titled Life is a Dream. It features the Philharmonia Orchestra with conductor Gustavo Dudamel, and it's coming out on August 21st. New sounds from actor and composer Anthony Hopkins. Leopold Mozart was a composer, also a music manager. His only client, his son, Wolfgang Mozart. Here's a double horn concerto by Leopold.

It's a double horn concerto in E major by Leopold Mozart, Wolfgang's father. Joanne Paletta conducted the Buffalo Philharmonic Orchestra on Maine Public Classical. Contributing listeners make Daybreak possible. 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Ongoing annual member support makes Maine Public possible. 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If you'd like more information on becoming a member of the Tower Society, talk to your financial advisor or contact Maine Public at 800-884-1717. 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And thank you for considering Maine Public as part of your legacy.

A canzone by Don Carlo Gesualdo. William Christie directed musicians from Les Arts Florizons. Coming up, I've got chamber music by Vivaldi to share with you. I'm also going to give you a heads up about what state of the art is all about today. It's a good one. You don't want to miss it. I'll tell you that right now. And next, the overture to an opera where the title kind of gives away what's happening. It's the overture to Smetana's opera, The Bartered Bride.

It's the overture to Bedřich Smetana's comic opera, The Bartered Bride. The Chicago Symphony Orchestra performed with conductor Fritz Reiner. Don't forget, you hear the Chicago Symphony Orchestra Tuesday night at 8 here on Maine Public Classical. Coming up tonight at 8, it's Symphony Cast. And coming up on State of the Art today, Portland Theater Festival Artistic Director Dave Register and Associate Artistic Director Barry Robinson join Heather to talk about the second production in the festival's 2026 season. It's called Octet. It's actually the first musical to ever have been presented by Portland Theater Festival, and you'll get all the juicy details on State of the Art. That is coming up today at noon. Here's I Muzici and a trio sonata by Vivaldi.

0: Guitar soloist Pepe Romero and the ensemble I Musici. That's a trio for violin, lute, and basso continuo in G major by Antonio Vivaldi. 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
1: 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We'll hear the luscious sounds of William Walton's String Quartet in A minor, Haydn's Bird String Quartet in C major, and a folk tune composed by the Danish String Quartet. I'm your host, Emily Duncan Wilson, and I hope you'll join me on Main Stage this Wednesday evening at 8 on Main Public Classical.
0: And make sure to join Emily coming up this morning at 10 o'clock here on Main Public Classical. 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

Nice to hear kind of a larger piece by a 20th century French harpist. Normally, just get to hear pieces she wrote for her own instrument, the harp, but that's a cello sonata Henriette Renier composed around 1896. Cellist Victor-Julien Leferrière performed with Théo Fouchin-Ura at the piano. 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Hey, for a weekly dive into the Maine art scene, tune in to State of the Art. That's coming up this afternoon at noon. Heather McDougall sits down with guests every week, all kinds of musicians, as well as theater makers and writers and dancers and visual artists, all sorts of creative people. Coming up on State of the Art today, it's Portland Theater Festival Artistic Director Dave Register and Associate Artistic Director Barry Robinson. They're going to talk about the second production in the festival season, which happens to be the first musical to have ever been presented by Portland Theater Festival. Tune into the conversation, State of the Art, today at noon.

The Sinfonia in F major by Johann Christoph Friedrich Bach, the Orchestra of St. Luke's, performed with conductor Dennis Russell Davies. Wrap things up this hour with a concertino in G by Johann Nepomuk Hummel.

0: a concertino by Johann Nepomuk Hummel. He was a contemporary of Mozart's, also a student of Mozart's for a little while. That was pianist Howard Shelley and the London Mozart Players. 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
1: 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Pianist Kirill Gerstein performs in the world premiere of a new concerto by Francisco Cole, and there's playful ballet music from Francis Poulenc and the definitive musical Portrait of the Sea from Debussy. I'm Steve Seal. That's next time on APM's SymphonyCast.
0: 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The Midday Mix with your host, Emily Duncan Wilson, coming up next. I'm Elena C., and I hope you have a great day.

Some grandeur to start off our Monday morning. That was a canzone by Giovanni Priuli, performed by Empire Brass, here on the Midday Mix. It's just about 3 minutes past the hour. It's 10:03 on this Monday morning. You are listening to the Midday Mix here on Maine Public Classical, and I'm your host, Emily Duncan Wilson. Pleased to spend this Monday with you. It's supposed to be sunny and beautiful, so I hope this classical music brings some joy to your Monday morning. Claude Debussy's Piano Trio in G major is an early work. He wrote it when he was just 18 years old, and then it was lost. It was rediscovered in the 1980s, so about 100 years later. We'll hear pianist David Golub, violinist Mark Kaplan, and cellist Colin Carr in this performance.

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Just marvelous. That was Debussy's Piano Trio in G Major. They're performed by pianist David Golub, violinist Mark Kaplan, and cellist Colin Carr. 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Malcolm Arnold was a 20th century English composer and conductor who wrote scores for more than 100 films, including his Oscar-winning score to The Bridge on the River Kwai. Today, we'll hear his Andantino from his Sonatina, performed by clarinetist Gervaise Depire and pianist Gwyneth Pryor.

Clarinetist Gervaise de Pryor and pianist Gwyneth Pryor performing the Andantino movement from Malcolm Arnold's Sonatina. You're listening to the Midday Mix here on Maine Public Classical on this Monday morning. We're just shy of 10:30. I'm your host, Emily Duncan Wilson. The 10th of the 12 final symphonies Haydn wrote on his second trip to London. Here's Haydn's Symphony No. 102 in B-flat major. Adam Fischer conducts the Austro-Hungarian Haydn Orchestra.

Adam Fischer conducting the Austro-Hungarian Haydn Orchestra, performing Haydn's Symphony No. 102 in B-flat major here on The Midday Mix. Nature Notes is coming up in just a few moments here on Maine Public Classical, but also on Maine Public Radio. Maine Calling starts at 11. Today, the debate over license plate readers. The use of license plate readers, known as flock cameras, is controversial. Law enforcement uses these as tools for solving crimes or finding lost people. But many in Maine and nationwide worry about invasion of privacy and that their personal information can be misused for immigration enforcement and other purposes. Hear how some communities are debating whether or not to use this technology and what it can and cannot do. That's on Maine Calling today, live at 11, but then it'll be rebroadcast again at 8 on Maine Public Radio. 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Maine Public Classical is also available at mainepublic.org and on many of the HD2 channels of Maine Public Radio. As I said, you're listening to The Midday Mix. I'm your host, Emily Duncan Wilson, thrilled that you're spending your Monday with me. It is July 13th. It's supposed to reach the low 80s today, partly to mostly sunny throughout the day, and just a little bit of wind here and there, but it seems like it's going to be pretty sweet. Tomorrow it's getting up into the 90s, so be sure to hydrate both today and tomorrow to make sure you're able to stay cool. And you know, maybe classical music is a part of that too. Stay indoors, enjoy some classical music tomorrow. And it's just about 11 o'clock, which means it is time for Nature Notes, where we get to celebrate the natural world through music. And this week on Nature Notes, it's Fish Week, which is very exciting. Nature Notes is made possible by contributing listeners, along with Lodholm Trust's Wells Reserve, open every day with 7 miles of trails and nature programs for all ages. You can find a trail map and a calendar at wellsreserve.org. And today for Fish Week, it's Franz Schubert's Trout Quintet, which is one of the most beloved chamber works in classical music. Written in 1819, when the composer was just 22, it's bright and sunny, and the fourth movement features an earlier song that Schubert wrote called Die Forelle, or The Trout. Pianist John O'Connor and bassist James Vandermark join the Cleveland Quartet in this performance of Franz Schubert's Trout Piano Quintet.

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Franz Schubert's Trout Piano Quintet, performed by the Cleveland Quartet, with pianist Cleveland Quartet performing a quintet, along with pianist John O'Connor and bassist James Vandermark. It's just about 11:37 on this Monday morning. 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Today on State of the Art at noon, Heather McDougall sits down with Dave Register and Barry Robinson, two folks and artists and directors working at the Portland Theater Festival. They are presenting Dave Malloy's musical called Octet. So hear from Dave and Barry today at noon on State of the Art. The Mazurka Romantica, the ninth of 12 Spanish dances by Enrique Granados, is next.

Peter Briner conducting the Razumovsky Sinfonia with guitar soloist Norbert Kraft in that performance of the Mazurka Romantica from Enrique Granados' 12 Spanish Dances here on the Midday Mix. Sometimes composers write variations on other composers' themes, and sometimes it's one of their own. That's the case here in Beethoven's 32 Variations on an Original Theme in C minor. Angela Hewitt is the pianist.

0: Angela Hewitt was the pianist there performing Beethoven's 32 variations on an original theme in C minor here on the Midday Mix. This week on Main Stage, it's an airy night of string music with the Portland String Quartet from their recent program called Airborne. We'll hear the luscious sounds of William Walton's String Quartet in A minor, Haydn's Bird String Quartet in C major, and a folk tune composed by the Danish String Quartet. I'm your host, Emily Duncan Wilson, and I hope you'll join me on Main Stage this Wednesday evening at 8 on Main Public Classical. I'm so excited for that program, so I do hope you'll tune in on Wednesday night at 8 for Main Stage featuring the Portland String Quartet. State of the Art is made possible by you with help from Maine State Music Theater, currently presenting Disney's Frozen, the musical based on the beloved animated film July 15th through August 1st, msmt.org. 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Maine Public Classical is also available at mainepublic.org and on many of the HD2 channels of Maine Public Radio. It's just about noon here on this Monday on the Midday Mix, which means it is time for State of the Art.
1: Good afternoon. You're listening to Maine Public Classical. This is State of the Art. Every week we dive into the Maine art scene, talking with the people who create, collaborate, and shape our vibrant cultural landscape. I'm your host, Heather McDougall. The sixth edition of the Portland Theatre Festival is now in full swing, and its second production of the 2026 season is Octet by Dave Malloy, which kicks off with a preview performance on July 23rd, and a 2.5-week run up through August 9th. Octet is a show exploring addiction and nihilism in the messy context of the 21st century. It also happens to be a musical performed a cappella by a cast of 8 singer-actors. And with me to talk about this production of Octet, just packed with Maine talent, are two folks from the Portland Theatre Festival, the festival's artistic director, Dave Register, alongside the director of the production and the company's associate artistic director, Barry Robinson. I'd love to start by talking about the a cappella nature of this. I think for anyone undertaking an a cappella work, no orchestra in the pit, no electronic tracks backing them, I think for anyone it might be daunting. And I understand this is not only that for you, it's also your first musical of any kind ever. So tell me about how risky this felt to take this on, and why now, in this moment, year 6, did this feel like the direction to go?
2: Well, we've crossed a different, I feel like we've crossed different milestones with each season that we've produced. And last season, we produced a play called Deep Blue Sound on Mackworth Island, which I directed, which was a cast of 9 people. And that was the largest show that we had produced up to that point in terms of just sheer numbers. We were successful with that production, and it taught us that we can actually take bigger swings and bigger risks than maybe we think we can, so long as we are planning and preparing in the right ways. And musicals have not traditionally been our purview as an organization. However, there is this subsector of musicals that leans a little more experimental, that leans a little more contemporary, let's say, which is more our beat. And when Barry first brought this idea to the table, my initial reaction was, no way. There's no way. There's no way. Until I re-listened to the music, because I had been familiar with it when it first came out in New York. And then it slowly started to take this hold on me. as it will anybody who listens to it and gives it the attention that it deserves. And I slowly but very surely started to not just realize that this could be a good fit for us, but that this was a very essential play for us to do right now.
3: Dave and I always talk in the off season where December, January comes around and we're like, okay, what are we going to do this coming summer? And okay. So we just throw ideas against the wall to see what sticks. I had come across Octet. I was like, oh yeah, I bought that show. That sounds interesting. And then I had sort of a similar reaction that, man, I don't know if we can do this. And then you listen to it and then it becomes clear, man, maybe we have to do this.
4: Okay.
3: It feels like us. It feels like something that we want to give to the community, and it certainly speaks to so many different experiences that people have with the internet and their devices and just the overall zeitgeist of this cultural technological revolution that we are in the middle of right now.
4: Well, I'd love to talk about the sound of the show and the musicality of the show, because when I first heard about, oh, there's this thing called Octet and, you know, it's this contemporary musical, and there's a part of me that just immediately thought, okay, is this a Glee? You know, is that what this is going to be? But obviously a little digging revealed that this wasn't another Glee. This was something else, and there was lots of different influences going on here. I found it hard to encapsulate them all into a simple description, and I'm going to put that task to you, Barry, perhaps to try and describe this for listeners. What is this fusion of style and influence?
3: Yeah, so at the beginning of the score, Dave Malloy has an entire page of text where he talks about all of the things that he was thinking about while he was writing this play. Okay. Everything from TV shows to the music that he was listening to the philosophy that he was reading, to the movies that he was watching. It's remarkable. He was literally watching everything, it seemed, when he was writing this play. I think there's probably 30 different musical styles that are explored in the 12 songs that are in the play. Everything from Fosse-esque jazz to Mongolian throat music, traditional musical theater to opera to maybe the teeniest amount of Glee, because he actually says that that's like his least favorite, I think.
4: Is that right?
3: I think I saw an interview where he said, that's not really what I like about a cappella, but he's like, what if I could do all of this other stuff with a cappella?
4: Interesting.
3: Yeah, how can I create magic with no musical instruments other than the actors and their bodies and the chairs that they sit in? They literally, I think the only instruments in the play are a timpani hammer, which they bang on a chair, a tambourine, and some shakers. And they all do it. And you would not believe the sounds that you can get from just those things.
4: Yeah, I can imagine. These are folks with a lot of strings to their bow. And would you say that the work has a distinct vibe? Is it distinctly hopeful or woeful? Or is the sense of hope or woe or somewhere in between, is that living more within the audience member walking away? Or do you think that lives within the work itself?
2: This play, I think, like all good plays, pose questions rather than present answers. And I think this play shows that there is a choice in the matter, but that there is work involved, and that that work involves your own personal autonomy, your own personal agency that these large tech companies would seek to pull away from you, that the play reminds you are totally within your own command. You have to be awake to them. You have to be alert to them. And so it poses these options and these questions. And I think to your question earlier about sort of leaving the audience with somewhere in the middle to decide, it is a hopeful play because it leaves audiences with a choice. And part of that choice includes coming out on the other side.
4: Two folks from the Portland Theater Festival there. The festival's artistic director, Dave Register, alongside the director of Octet and the company's associate artistic director, Barry Robinson. The festival's production of Octet starts with a preview performance on July 23rd and then runs through August 9th at the Maine Irish Heritage Center. Following select performances of Octet, there will be The Commons, the festival's ongoing series of community conversations exploring the questions the plays leave behind. For more about Octet and the festival's final production of the 2026 season, The Enemy of the People, as well as anything about the festival itself, head over to portlandtheaterfestival.org. That wraps up this edition of State of the Art Today. You can find out more by visiting mainpublic.org/stateoftheart. There you can find an extended version of this episode, plus past episodes, photos, and links to go with what you hear on the show. Catch future episodes of State of the Art weekly on air, Sundays and Mondays at noon. My name is Heather McDougall. Hope you'll join me again next week.

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The Forest, one of the tracks from Octet, a chamber choir musical sung there by the original cast of Octet. There's also going to be a movie version coming soon, led by Lin-Manuel Miranda. So in addition to seeing the Portland Theatre Festival's production, you can look forward to a movie of it down the line. Just about 13 minutes past noon here on this Monday afternoon. 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Mozart's Second Violin Concerto is next.

Anna Zofi Mutter was the violin soloist with the London Philharmonic Orchestra, performing Mozart's Violin Concerto No. 2 in D major. Alan Small conducted. 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A Schumann Fantasy Stücke, subtitled Quick and with Fire, is next. This recording features clarinetist Emma Johnson and pianist Gordon Back.

Clarinetist Emma Johnson and pianist Gordon Back performing Schumann's fantasy piece, Quick and with Fire. We'll hear another stellar wind soloist next. It's Nancy Ambrose King as the oboe soloist performing Ludwig August Lebrun's second oboe concerto in G minor. Jeremy Swirling conducts the Janacek Philharmonic Orchestra.

0: LeBrun's Oboe Concerto No. 2 in G minor. They're performed by the Janáček Philharmonic Orchestra with oboe soloist Nancy Ambrose King. An impromptu performed by the Aznavourian duo will start off the 1 o'clock hour in just a few minutes. 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
1: If it's July, it must be Ravinia season. On the next Chicago Symphony Orchestra program, we'll take you back to the 2024 season opener, led by Ravinia's chief conductor, Maren Alsop. The program includes Copland's Appalachian Spring, Gershwin's Rhapsody in Blue, and music by Barber and James P. Johnson. Next time with the CSO, I'm Lisa Simeone.
0: That's bound to be a very exciting edition of the Chicago Symphony Orchestra. 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

The Asnavourian duo performing Alexander Arutyunyan's Impromptu on this Monday afternoon. It's just about 4 minutes past the hour here on this Monday afternoon. It is July 13th, and you're listening to The Midday Mix here on Maine Public Classical. I'm your host, Emily Duncan Wilson. Thank you so much for joining me on air today. It's been so much fun hanging out in the studio playing all this beautiful music for you. We'll hear a rustic wedding symphony coming up in just about 10 minutes, so be sure to stay with us. But first, a set of dances by Handel. It's a passacaglia, a gigue, and a minuet, performed here by the English Concert.

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Carl Goldmark's Rustic Wedding Symphony doesn't necessarily conform to the standard structure of a symphony. It could just be called a suite. And while Goldmark didn't provide any specific program notes for the work, he did give each of the movements titles suggestive of different aspects of a wedding in the countryside, including a bridal song, a serenade, quote, in the garden, a dance, and more. Jesus Lopez Cobos conducts the Los Angeles Philharmonic in this recording.

0: 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They're performed by the Los Angeles Philharmonic with Jesus Lopez Cobos conducting. 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
1: Johannes Brahms called his last symphony dark and melancholy, but a friend of his said it was like a dark well at night. 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
2: 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Pianist Kirill Gerstein performs in the world premiere of a new concerto by Francisco Cole, and there's playful ballet music from Francis Poulenc and the definitive musical Portrait of the Sea from Debussy. I'm Steve Seal. That's next time on APM Symphony Cast.
0: You can enjoy Symphony Cast starting tonight at 8, again, right here on Maine Public Classical. This week on Main Stage, it's an airy night of string music with the Portland String Quartet from their recent program called Airborne. We'll hear the luscious sounds of William Walton's String Quartet in A minor, Haydn's Bird String Quartet in C major, and a folk tune composed by the Danish String Quartet. I'm your host, Emily Duncan Wilson, and I hope you'll join me on Main Stage this Wednesday evening at 8 on Maine Public Classical. All of the works on that program are amazing, but especially that Danish String Quartet, Shine No More. Oh, it's infectious. It's so good. And the Portland String Quartet also recently welcomed their fourth official member, violinist Hannah Goldstick, and she is in that recording and has since been inducted into the Portland String Quartet family. So welcome, Hannah, and that's just going to be a great performance on that Wednesday evening broadcast. 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WBQA Booth Bay Brunswick 96.7, WBQE Millbridge Down East 93.7, WBQF Freiburg Bridgeton 91.7, WBSJ Frenchville St. John Valley 88.3, WFAS Fort Fairfield 88.7, WBEM Eastport 90.7, WBSQ Monson 91.1 and 102.3 Sanford York County, 106.1 Bangor, 104.1 Portland, and 99.7 Waterville. Maine Public Classical is also available at mainepublic.org and on many of the HD2 channels of Maine Public Radio. You've been listening to The Midday Mix here on Maine Public Classical. I'm your host, Emily Duncan Wilson, getting ready to head out of the studio for the afternoon. But Sarah Tuttle is just about to come in, and she'll keep you company for the rest of the afternoon until 6 o'clock with her show, Head Towards Home. This afternoon's going to be partly to mostly sunny. It's going to be beautiful. Highs in the high 70s and low 80s. Excuse me. Tonight, there's going to be the potential for some isolated showers or thunderstorms. Tomorrow it's going to be hot, so stay cool, stay hydrated. Those temps tomorrow reaching the high 80s to mid to high 90s, a little bit cooler on the coast if you can get there. Again, tomorrow night maybe some showers and thunderstorms. So it's always important. Stay hydrated, stay cool, enjoy listening to some classical music. Sarah Tuttle's got some Johann Melchior Mozart to start off the 2 o'clock hour.

A Sinfonia Concertante by Johann Melchior Mölter there for a lovely combination of double reed instruments, horn and trumpet. You heard trumpet soloist Wolfgang Basch, oboists Hans Fries and Bart Schneemann, hornist Vincente Zarzo, and English horn player Martin Deckers in performance. Thanks very much for tuning in to Head Towards Home here on Main Public Classical. I'm Sarah Tuttle, 11 minutes past 2 o'clock. I'll be with you until 6, sharing some great music as we make our way into the evening. Later in the hour, Midori joins pianist Oscar Aden in a trio of romances by Robert Schumann, symphonic music by a young Giacomo Puccini on the way as well. Here now is pianist Murray Pariah in the 10th Piano Sonata of Beethoven.

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Beethoven's Piano Sonata No. 10, performed by Murray Pariah. We hear next a piece by composer Giacomo Puccini when he was very young. This Capriccio Sinfonico, Symphonic Caprice, was written in 1883. It was Puccini's graduation piece from the Milan Conservatory. It's really a sparkling and impressive introduction of his signature sound to the wider Italian public, and definitely a sign of the great things to come in Puccini's beloved operas. Fans of La Bohème, be sure to keep your ears open for some operatic quotes. The Capriccio Sinfonico of Puccini, Claudio Scimone, leads the Monte Carlo National Opera Orchestra, here on Head Towards Home.

The Capriccio Sinfonico of Giacomo Puccini, a piece that he wrote in 1883 as part of his graduation assignments from the Milan Conservatory. Claudio Scimone led the Monte Carlo National Opera Orchestra. Puccini's Capriccio Sinfonico. 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From its shoreline to its lakes and mountains and everywhere in between, it is impossible not to notice how pretty it is here, and there are so many cool places waiting for you to discover them. 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Here now is a trio of romances written by Robert Schumann and given to his wife Clara as a Christmas gift in 1849. Originally for oboe, we'll hear these three romances today arranged for violin and piano. Violinist Midori joins pianist Oscar Aydin. Three romances by Robert Schumann.

0: Music from a very special piece by Thomas Linley Jr., his Ode on the Witches and Fairies of Shakespeare. That was the overture to what is essentially part stage music and part oratorio. Philip Pickett led the musicians of the Globe in that instrumental selection from the Ode on the Witches and Fairies of Shakespeare by Thomas Linley Jr. Thanks so much for tuning in to Head Towards Home here on Maine Public Classical. I'm Sarah Tuttle. It's great sharing this music with you. The cello sonata of Claude Debussy is coming up here in just a little while. We'll hear from the Dallas Wind Symphony as well. And the Vienna Philharmonic treats us to some Mendelssohn. His Reformation Symphony is coming up later in the hour, right here on Head Towards Home, which is made possible by you, our contributing listeners, and by Nome Landscapes, celebrating Maine's natural beauty with landscape design, installation, and maintenance. 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
1: 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Pianist Kirill Gerstein performs in the world premiere of a new concerto by Francisco Cole, and there's playful ballet music from Francis Poulenc and the definitive musical Portrait of the Sea from Debussy. I'm Steve Seal. That's next time on APM Symphony Cast.
0: Coming up this evening at 8 o'clock, just after performance today with Valerie Kaler. Partly to mostly sunny skies this afternoon, with highs mostly landing in the 80s. Isolated showers or thunderstorms are expected across the state this evening, with lows dipping into the 60s. Partly to mostly sunny skies expected tomorrow, with some high daytime temperatures ranging from the upper 80s into the upper 90s, with the coolest temperatures along the coast. A really good day to keep an eye on the weather and keep the water bottle handy. Stay hydrated, stay cool. 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

Claude Debussy's Cello Sonata. That was the cellist Louise Dubin with pianist Spencer Meyer. 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It's the debut novel from author Jennifer Braunfels. With unabashed humor, the novel takes readers on a transformative journey that shows us it's never too late to stop letting our past choices define our future. Tune in for our book club discussion with host Bill Nemitz and author Jennifer Braunfels on Tuesday, July 21st. For complete details, please visit mainepublic.org/bookclub.

A Work for the Lute by Robert Ballard. That was a branle de village performed by lutenist Ron McFarlane. You're listening to Head Towards Home on this Monday afternoon. I'm Sarah Tuttle. Thanks so much for tuning in and joining me here on Maine Public Classical. This next piece by Felix Mendelssohn was written in honor of the 300th anniversary of the Augsburg Confession, a crucial piece of the Protestant Reformation and the subsequent history. Martin Luther was one of the great minds behind this document. Most famously, this Reformation symphony features a finale constructed around Martin Luther's celebrated chorale, Ein feste Burg ist unser Gott, a mighty fortress is our God. This piece, Mendelssohn had kind of mixed feelings about it. He was very proud of it until he missed an important deadline and then didn't get a great deal of enthusiasm for the symphony until the piece premiered in 1830. He almost destroyed the manuscript, but thankfully he didn't, so we get to enjoy it today. This is the Reformation Symphony of Felix Mendelssohn. John Elliott Gardner leads the Vienna Philharmonic.

0: A symphonic celebration of Protestantism, written in honor of the 300th anniversary of the publishing or the being made public of the Augsburg Confession. The Reformation Symphony, the Symphony No. 5 of Felix Mendelssohn. John Elliott Gardner led the Vienna Philharmonic Orchestra. Thanks very much for tuning in to Head Towards Home here on Maine Public Classical. I'm Sarah Tuttle. Coming up to the 4 o'clock hour, you can look forward to an overture here in a few minutes by Lucien Léon Lambert, Jr. Jorge Gutierrez is the soloist in the first piano concerto of Tchaikovsky, and Paul Freeman leads the Chicago Sinfonietta in a little suite by Samuel Coleridge Taylor. All of that's ahead and more right here on Head Towards Home, which is made possible by you, our contributing listeners, and by Cumberland Crossing, committed to offering maintenance-free retirement living in the heart of Cumberland, Maine. 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
0: 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Maine Public Classical is also available at mainepublic.org and on many of the HD2 channels of Maine Public Radio.

An overture by Lucien Léon Lambert Jr. called Brocéliande, named for the forest wilderness featured in the Arthurian legend. Richard Rosenberg led the Hot Springs Music Festival Orchestra in the overture to Brocéliande. Here now is Horacio Gutierrez as piano soloist in the first concerto of Tchaikovsky. David Zinman leads the Baltimore Symphony Orchestra.

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Tchaikovsky's first piano concerto featuring soloist Horacio Gutierrez. David Zinman led the Baltimore Symphony Orchestra. 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Maine Public is a media sponsor of Winslow Homer, painter, etcher, at the Portland Museum of Art. These rare etchings are shown in dialogue with related paintings, drawings, and proofs, and they provide insight into how Homer's Maine studio influenced his process and compositional choices. 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

A Sicilian attributed to composer Maria Teresa von Paradis. That was violinist Eleni Urioste and pianist Tom Poster. Paul Freeman now leads the Chicago Sinfonietta in the Petite Suite de Concert of Samuel Coleridge Taylor here on Head Towards Home.

0: The Petite Suite de Concert, Little Concert Suite of Samuel Coleridge Taylor. Paul Freeman led the Chicago Sinfonietta.
1: 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We'll hear the luscious sounds of William Walton's String Quartet in A minor, Haydn's Bird String Quartet in C major, and a folk tune composed by the Danish String Quartet. I'm your host, Emily Duncan Bolson, and I hope you'll join me on Main Stage this Wednesday evening at 8 on Main Public Classical.
0: 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Maine Public Classical is also available at mainepublic.org and on many of the HD2 channels of Maine Public Radio. We'll hear from the Far Flung Trio later this hour, and we'll hear from brothers Anthony and Damar McGill and a piece by Camille Saint-Saëns as well. Up now is our stage and screen selection for the evening. Stage and Screen on Maine Public Classical is made possible by Maine State Music Theater, presenting Disney's Frozen, the musical based on the beloved animated film, July 15th through August 1st, msmt.org.

A love duet from the 1927 musical A Connecticut Yankee, a collaboration between Rodgers and Hart. The musical is an adaptation of the beloved novel by Mark Twain, A Connecticut Yankee in King Arthur's Court. In the musical, Martin is knocked out in a 1920s Connecticut home. He wakes up in the court of King Arthur in 6th century Britain and is tasked with industrializing the kingdom, including introducing televisions and radios. He ends up in a medieval version of the love triangle that awaits him back in the 1920s. That love duet from A Connecticut Yankee, performed today by vocalists Don Upshaw and David Garrison, Eric Stern led the studio ensemble in Thou Swell, a piece that combines archaic English with contemporary slang, much like the story does. Music there by Richard Rodgers. Our stage and screen selection for the evening. Rodgers and Hart is in the spotlight this week, so be sure to tune in tomorrow evening at 5 o'clock to hear what's next on stage and screen here on Head Towards Home. I'm Sarah Tuttle. Thanks very much for joining me. We pace a little bit next with this piece by Franz Anton Rosler-Rossetti, a Sinfonia Pastoralis. Wojtek Spurny leads the Czech Chamber Philharmonic.

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A Tarantella by Camille Saint-Saëns, featuring clarinetist Anthony McGill and flutist Damar McGill. Alan Tinkham led the Chicago Youth Symphony Orchestra. 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

the far-flung trio performing a traditional tune called the Coulin. Here now is the Second Symphony of Louise Farrand. Christoph Koenig leads the European Soloists of Luxembourg, here on Head Towards Home.

0: The Second Symphony of Louis Farrand. That was Christoph Koenig leading the European Soloists of Luxembourg. Thanks so much for tuning in to Head Towards Home here on Maine Public Classical. I'm Sarah Tuttle, hoping that you enjoy the rest of your evening and stay tuned for more great music. There is plenty on the way. Head Towards Home is made possible by you, our contributing listeners, and by the Marvin Design Gallery by Eldridge Lumber in Portland, a Marvin retailer providing windows and doors committed to helping people live well in their homes. 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Performance today with Valerie Kaler is coming up here in just a few minutes. That's followed by Symphony Cast at 8 o'clock. I'm Sarah Tuttle. Have a great rest of your Monday evening.
1: From APM American Public Media, this is Performance Today. I'm Valerie Kaler. There's a poem by Czesław Miłosz about praying when you don't necessarily believe in God. It says, "All I know is that prayer constructs a velvet bridge, and walking it, we are aloft as on a springboard, above landscapes the color of ripe gold." Johannes Brahms was agnostic, and yet he demonstrated in this music a profound respect for spiritual tradition and connection, something also echoed in that poem. Everyone separately feels compassion for others entangled in the flesh and knows that if there is no other shore, we'll walk that aerial bridge all the same. The aerial bridge of Brahms' Fourth Symphony ahead this hour.
2: Live from NPR News in Washington, I'm Libby Casey. The U.S. is tightening control over the Strait of Hormuz after a weekend of attacks by both Iran and the U.S. NPR's Hadil Al-Shalchi reports.
3: In a post online, President Trump said that the U.S. would be, quote, reinstating a blockade on Iranian ships or customers from entering or leaving the Strait of Hormuz. He said that the U.S. will now be known as, quote, the guardian of the Hormuz Strait. Trump said that other countries will be able to move through the waterway, but that the U.S. would charge a 20% toll on cargo. He said the toll was the price to pay for providing security and safety for this, quote, volatile section of the world. Up until now, the U.S. has been against any tolls or fees being enforced on ships moving through the strait. Iranian leaders said Iran controls the Strait of Hormuz. Hadil Al-Shalchi, NPR News, Istanbul.
2: President Trump's National Guard deployments have not reduced urban crime in the cities where troops have been sent, according to a new study out today from the Progressive Center for American Progress. That's as several of those deployments are still ongoing, including in Washington, D.C., as NPR's Kat Lonsdorf reports.
4: National Guard members are currently deployed in D.C., Memphis, and New Orleans, all as part of broader efforts by President Trump to fight crime in those cities. Violent crime was already trending down in all of those cities before Trump took office in 2025 and before those deployments began. Those trends have continued, and the study found they would have likely continued without the presence of the National Guard. The total cost of these deployments, if extended through the end of 2026, will exceed $1.7 billion, according to an estimate from the nonpartisan Congressional Budget Office. The number of troops in D.C. recently doubled to more than 5,100 as part of a federal, quote, summer surge of law enforcement. Kat Lonsdorf, NPR News, Washington.
2: A new poll on healthy aging finds that a majority of older adults have not heard of the National Suicide and Crisis Lifeline, 988. As NPR's Ritu Chatterjee reports, older adults, especially those aged 75 and older, have the highest rate of suicide in this country.
5: The National Poll surveyed more than 2,000 American adults aged 50 and over. More than a third said they had never heard of any mental health crisis line. Two-thirds had never heard of 988, which connects people to a trained mental health counselor. Psychologist Kevin Saunier at the University of Michigan is one of the researchers on the poll.
6: When asked about who they would reach out to in response to a mental health crisis, the respondents rated family and friends as the most likely source of support, followed by their regular healthcare providers, then mental health providers, and then crisis lines.
5: But when informed about 988, 75% then said they'd at least feel somewhat comfortable in contacting the number. Ritu Chatterjee, NPR News.
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7: Good evening. With this look at Maine News, I'm Nicole Ogrisco. A man is dead after being shot and killed by an Immigration and Customs Enforcement agent in Biddeford this morning. Mary Hayes lives on Chapel Street nearby and went outside to see what was going on.
8: I went to the end of my street, which is Chapel Street, and I could see the officer. I could see the white Prius with the windshield had bullet holes in it. The driver's side window was blown out.
7: Maine immigrants' rights groups say a 26-year-old man from Colombia was killed by the ICE agent. Maine Attorney General Aaron Fry says his office is investigating, along with federal law enforcement officers and local and state police. Fry says initial statements indicate that federal agents were conducting an enforcement operation related to, quote, a final order of removal when the subject attempted to flee in a vehicle in the direction of the officer and was fatally shot. Meantime, Maine U.S. Senator Angus King is calling for a full and transparent investigation into this morning's deadly shooting. King says he's concerned that the ICE agents involved were apparently not wearing body cameras.
9: We've been told that body cameras would be widely distributed. The secretary told me that they're on order, that they have been distributed widely across the country, but not everywhere, and apparently not in Biddeford, Maine.
7: In a statement, Maine Senator Susan Collins also said the shooting required a, quote, full and impartial investigation of what happened. And showers and thunderstorms possible for tonight, lows in the 60s. That's this evening's Maine News for Maine Public. I'm Nicole Ogrisco.
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I'm Valerie Kaler. This music is by Morten Lordson, O Monium Mysterium. When violinist Anna Kiko Myers heard it for the first time, she was moved to tears. Anna Kiko Myers looked up the composer, Morten Lordson, found his email, reached out to introduce herself, and asked if he'd consider writing something for violin, maybe a concerto. Lordson responded, but said, can't do it. Violin's not really his thing, he's too busy with other pieces he was working on. But then she began inviting him to her concerts. Eventually, he went to a concert and saw her play The Four Seasons by Vivaldi. And then he said, okay, that choral piece you like so much, I'll write a version you can play on violin. Ever since, Anna Kiko Myers and Morten Lordson have had a close friendship and musical collaboration. Lordson has arranged several of his choral pieces for Myers, and she plays them all the time. Let's hear one of Morten Lordson's signature choral pieces, distilled for violin and piano. Violinist Anna Kiko Myers, joined by pianist Fabio Bedini, in concert in Santa Barbara, California. They're playing Dire Ton by Morten Lordson.

0: Beautiful music, originally written for choir, arranged for violinist Anne Akiko Myers. That was Dire-t-on, or So They Say, by Morten Lauridsen. Anne Akiko Myers played violin, and Fabio Bedini was at the piano in concert at the Lobero Theater in Santa Barbara, California. A concert presented by the Community Arts Music Association of Santa Barbara. Thanks to the Esperia Foundation for making our broadcast possible. Anne Akiko Myers is a big fan of the music of Morten Lauridsen. She describes him as, quote, a living Franz Schubert whose music is of such exquisite delicacy and poetic beauty. And she adds that she is very fortunate to call him a dear friend. Violinist Anne Akiko Myers on composer Morten Lauridsen. In a moment, a little book learning and a whole lot of DIY. This is APM's Performance Today.
1: I'm meteorologist Russ Murley. Here's your Monday evening and beyond main public weather forecast. There's a slight chance of a shower or thunderstorm tonight. Lows in the 60s statewide. South to southwest winds at 6 to 14. We'll enjoy plenty of sunshine tomorrow, Tuesday, mid-80s to mid-90s. A heat advisory is in effect for interior sections of Cumberland County, all of York County, and much of central Maine. West to southwest winds at 7 to 15. There will be local sea breezes east of Penobscot Bay, keeping it cooler down east. Isolated showers and thunderstorms tomorrow night. Storms may be locally strong to severe early. Low to mid-60s north of mountains, low 70s south. Partly to mostly sunny on Wednesday, still warm. Well into the 80s in most areas, close to 90 southern Maine. Showers north of mountains Thursday, partly sunny elsewhere. Low 70s north of mountains, low to mid-80s south. Showers north on Friday. That's your latest Maine public weather forecast. I'm meteorologist Russ Murley.
0: There's plenty of opportunity for learning inside the structure of a classroom, but traditional ways of learning do not always work for everyone. I'm thinking of how recently online schooling options have just exploded in popularity. Even before the pandemic lockdown, the number of families using homeschooling or unschooling methods was starting to climb,

through grit, hands-on experience, and a million YouTube videos. 18th-century composer Louise Hérite Viardot was one of those school shunners. She had a bit of piano instruction, took a few classes in harmony, but she was actually quite resistant toward learning composition by way of formal education. So she convinced her parents to let her study music by herself. She was like, "Y'all, I got this," and she really did. Her main text of study was The Treatise on Instrumentation by Hector Berlioz. And from there, she continued to tirelessly pursue her musical self-education. She perfected her skills as a composer and pianist. Of the more than 300 works she wrote, only about 50 survive, including the one we're about to hear. Cellist Louise Dubin and pianist John Novacek playing a sonata by Louise Hérite Viardot. We'll hear the second movement.

0: That was the second movement of a sonata for cello and piano by Louise Edith Viardot. Cellist Louise Dubin and pianist John Novacek gave that concert at St. John's in the Village in New York City. In a moment, the darker the skies, the better to see the stars. 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
2: If it's July, it must be Ravinia season. 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The program includes Copland's Appalachian Spring, Gershwin's Rhapsody in Blue, and music by Barber and James P. Johnson. 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
0: We're about to hear the Symphony No. 4 by Johannes Brahms, which Brahms himself called dark and melancholy. When it came to his conception of the divine, Brahms was more of an agnostic, a humanist. So maybe that's why I find it fascinating that Brahms based the entire final movement on a Bach cantata that expresses an unwavering faith and longing for God.

That is Bach's Cantata No. 150, For Thee, O Lord, I Long. Brahms used the cantata's bass line as inspiration for a melodic theme in his symphony's final movement. He made a few tweaks and set it in the form of a chaconne.

This theme repeated some 30 times in various forms, ebbing and flowing until the final massive conclusion of the work. Why did Bach's cantata speak to Brahm so deeply? Well, something to ponder as we listen together. Let's start at the very beginning of the Symphony No. 4 by Johannes Brahms. Gian Andrea Noseda conducting the Zurich Philharmonic Orchestra in concert in Zurich.

The Symphony No. 4 by Johannes Brahms. We heard movements 1, 2, and 4 from a concert in Zurich, Switzerland. Conductor Gianandrea Nozeda led the Zurich Philharmonia. Johannes Brahms called his last symphony dark and melancholy, but I like how a friend of his described it. He said, "It's like the abyss of a dark well at nighttime. The longer we look down into it, the more brightly the reflection of the stars shines back." There is a sense of gravity and darkness in the Symphony No. 4 by Brahms, but there are also wonderful moments when the stars twinkle and shine. I love that music, even melancholy music, can offer us light in dark times, and like that Brahms symphony, remind us to look for that light, and, if I may offer an exhortation, to be that light. You can hear that concert highlight again on the PT page, where our shows are archived online for 30 days after broadcast as streaming audio. 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
0: Great art is often born of great pain. I know, not always. True love, a spectacular view, also inspirational. But the end of true love, now that's where you find some profound inspiration. From APM, American Public Media, this is Performance Today. I'm Valerie Kaler. 18-year-old Felix Mendelssohn was dealing with some good old-fashioned teenage heartache when he wrote this music. Gave voice to some of his feelings in his string quartet number 2, and you can feel the longing in this wistful movement. We'll hear the whole quartet from a concert in New York later this hour. Also ahead, Sphinx Virtuosi play Estrellita by Manuel Ponce. Here is a little Ponce appetizer, his tribute to one of the legends of classical guitar, Fernando Sor, the Sonata Classica. Guitarist Dmitri Mileri plays the third movement, a minuet.

Music written in 1929 for Andre Segovia, who was looking for new music that felt classical but not old-fashioned. Mexican composer Manuel Ponce was up to the challenge, writing in the style of 19th-century guitar great Fernando Sor, but with his own 20th-century sensibilities. Dimitri Mileri played the minuet from Manuel Ponce's Homage to Fernando Sor. From APM, American Public Media, this is Performance Today, taking you to concerts around the world. I'm Valerie Kaler. On the way this hour, a visit to Italy's bubbling, dancing fountains, and one young man's musical response to a breakup. Right now, a little sparkler from a yearly visitor to one of Boston's favorite spots for music, the Isabella Stewart Gardner Museum. Built in the style of a 15th-century Venetian palace with courtyards full of lanterns and lush planters, it opened in 1903. Concerts were held in a dedicated music room until they expanded the galleries and relocated the music to the Tapestry Room. And then, in 2012, a brand new performance space was inaugurated at the museum. An entire new wing was built, with Calderwood Hall as its centerpiece. Sphinx Virtuosi return to Calderwood Hall every year, and their concert in the fall of 2025 was called Visions of Peace, and they offered this little star as an encore.

Ruben Rangel made that arrangement of Estrellita, Little Star, by Manuel Ponce. The Sphinx Virtuosi played that gem as an encore at a concert they called Visions of Peace. So happy to share these concert performances with you from Boston or Switzerland or Fort Worth, Texas.

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1: I'm meteorologist Russ Murley. Here's your Monday evening and beyond Maine public weather forecast. There's a slight chance of a shower or thunderstorm tonight. Lows in the 60s statewide. South to southwest winds at 6 to 14. We'll enjoy plenty of sunshine tomorrow. Tuesday, mid-80s to mid-90s. A heat advisory is in effect for interior sections of Cumberland County, all of York County, and much of central Maine. West to southwest winds at 7 to 15. There will be local sea breezes east of Penobscot Bay, keeping it cooler down east. Isolated showers and thunderstorms tomorrow night. Storms may be locally strong to severe early. Low to mid-60s north of mountains, low 70s south. Partly to mostly sunny on Wednesday, still warm. Well into the 80s in most areas, close to 90 southern Maine. Showers north of mountains Thursday, partly sunny elsewhere. Low 70s north of mountains, low to mid-80s south. Showers north on Friday. That's your latest Maine public weather forecast. I'm meteorologist Ross Murley.
0: Franz Liszt wrote an evocative piece for solo piano inspired by water in a big fountain.

Sure, that's pure sound, but to me that music by Liszt seems so very visual. When I hear it, I cannot help but think of splashing water. Cool, clear streams shooting upward, then tumbling and refracting in the sunlight. Franz Liszt wrote this piece about the fountains at Villa d'Este in Tivoli. The gorgeous 16th century water features function mostly by the effects of gravity. Surrounded by greenery, decorated with frescoes. One fountain even makes musical sounds through a complex system of pipes and hydraulics. It's no surprise these fountains made Liszt bubble over with inspiration. He included the piece in the collection inspired by his travels called Years of Pilgrimage. If you're able, I invite you to join me on a little mental vacation with this music. Close your eyes, unless you're driving. Feel that dappled sunlight and listen to the spraying and burbling waters in the fountains of the Villa d'Este by Franz Liszt.

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0: Water can have such a soothing effect on the soul, can't it? That was a musical picture of water fountains in Tivoli, the fountains of the Villa d'Este by Franz Liszt, from his Years of Pilgrimage, Year 3. Vitaly Starikov gave that performance during the quarterfinal round of the 2025 Van Cliburn International Piano Competition in Fort Worth, Texas. He went on to win the silver medal. That award came with a cash prize of $50,000, artist management for 3 years, and a recording contract. 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
2: 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Pianist Kirill Gerstein performs in the world premiere of a new concerto by Francisco Cole, and there's playful ballet music from Francis Poulenc and the definitive musical Portrait of the Sea from Debussy. I'm Steve Seal. 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
0: Remember your first romantic heartbreak? Mine was getting dumped by my very first college boyfriend on February 13th. Yeah, the day before Valentine's Day. Now, I probably should have known something was amiss when, a couple weeks earlier, for my 18th birthday, he sent me not a bouquet of roses, but a cactus. That one stung, Frank. When he was 18 years old, Felix Mendelssohn responded to a breakup with his girlfriend by breaking up a song. He spread elements of a piece called Questions throughout his second string quartet. The key question in the song asks, "Is it true you are always waiting for me in the arbored walk?" In the quartet, Mendelssohn comes back to one part of that melodic phrase from the song, "Is it true?" But no matter how many times he asked, Mendelssohn never got the answer he wanted. Our Friends in the Pacifica Quartet were hosted by the Syracuse Friends of Chamber Music in New York for this performance of that breakup music by Mendelssohn, his string quartet number 2 in A minor, opus 13.

0: At the Paris premiere of that quartet in 1832, a guy sitting in the audience heard the opening of the fourth movement and said, he has that in one of his symphonies. When asked, of whom are you speaking? Audience guy said, Beethoven, the composer of this quartet. Except Beethoven was not the composer, and the person that audience guy was speaking to was. Felix Mendelssohn told that story in a letter to his sister Fanny, and he said he counted it as a dubious compliment. Felix Mendelssohn's String Quartet No. 2 in A minor, played by the Pacifica Quartet in New York, a concert presented by the Syracuse Friends of Chamber Music. That quartet was 18-year-old Mendelssohn's way of processing a breakup by breaking up a song he'd written earlier and using a fragment of it repeatedly throughout the piece. A performance featuring former P.T. Young artists in residence from way back in 1999. It's always a joy to hear the Pacifica Quartet on the show. You can swing by the P.T. page to explore some deluxe content from some of our more recent young artists. Extraordinary performances, thoughtful conversations, and some gorgeous music videos from some of the future stars of classical music. 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

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I'm Steve Seal. 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The curiously named Hercules Hall gets that name from the giant tapestries hung from the walls depicting the legend of Hercules, first placed there in 1565 when the structure was built as the throne hall for the Bavarian king Louis I. After World War II, the palace was repurposed as a concert hall, and the Bavarian Radio Symphony Orchestra, created during the same time, established the